0: the town, the, you know, and obviously FIFA, Zurich holds the rights for FIFA that's going to be taking place in matches both in Vancouver, United States, and Mexico. So part of it is actually sharing with the rights holder kind of the unique ways that we approach things in Vancouver and British Columbia. It's also standing with the, you know, the city of Vancouver and the province of BC, because we do have experiences that we've worked on in the past, and that we can show examples and bright shining examples of how, you know, an experience like this can really be so much more than the game. And for us, you know, sport is medicine. So part of that is actually taking that to meetings and sharing with people how we can work together, but also at the same time have the experience for everyone when they come to Vancouver and they come to British Columbia and they come to Canada. You know, when you stand together as really true partners, I think that's something that the rest of the world really hasn't experienced before. You know, prior to the Olympics, it was really Indigenous peoples were really more about, you know, almost, you know, just having regalia and those types of things. But there wasn't a deep, meaningful planning partnership that was there. And I think that's these meetings that happen. That's usually the first phase of actually working together. Then as you start to get in, you look at the different kinds of functional areas. So there are functional areas in any planning and staging and hosting. So, you know, FIFA, for example, or the Olympic Games, they'll have anywhere from 60 to 80 functional areas. And those include things like transportation. Those include venues, site visits, team welcomes, you know, practice facilities, activations. So those functional areas all need to work together. So we've been integrated right into all of the functional areas that we can be integrated to. We have, you know, input, obviously, to certain aspects around, let's say, the FIFA Fan Fest. You know, we've been, you know, very much a part of that planning of what's going to take place there. But on transportation, you know, we look to the host city on those types of things as well, because there's a number of things that need to happen for transportation. Hospitality, again, that's all part of, you know, Destination BC, Destination Vancouver. They kind of handle those things, and we can provide input into things, or if we're looking for rooms for our guests that are coming to Vancouver, those types of things. That's how we start to integrate. So what you do in these meetings is you look at all the different functional areas and see where we have touch points into certain aspects of it, like team welcomes, for example, you know, welcoming teams as they enter into the Vancouver area at the airport, or their practice facilities and those types of things as well. So those conversations all happen, but it takes time to actually move through a process like that. And I think that, you know, as we got into the last year of planning, it went from, you know, planning to actually, here are the things that we're actually going to work on. So, for example, one of the things that we're working is on the FIFA Fan Fest, as I mentioned earlier. So at the FIFA Fan Fest, you're going to see Indigenous peoples in, you know, in the vendors. You'll also see Indigenous performers, you know, both at the park stage and the amphitheater as well. As well as you have activations from, you know, sponsors of FIFA. They're going to be there as well. Destination BC will have an activation there, which we've been working with them on as well. So I think all the details of those types of things we work on, you know, and it's probably been this past year that we really got into the more details. So you have meeting after meeting after meeting on, you know, where's the office space, you know, where, what kinds of food are we going to have, you know, access to, you know, we're going to have, you know, vendors there as well. We're going to have art demonstrations. So you got to feed them. You got to make sure that they're all taken care of as well, because, you know, they're expecting, you know, over 20,000 visitors, you know, a day to the FIFA Fan Fest. Because if you can't make it to a match in any FIFA games that happen, the FIFA Fan Fest is really that second spot that people can congregate together. So that's one of the things that we've been really working on. We're very excited about what's going to happen, and working with the city of Vancouver and the province of BC and Destination BC and Destination Vancouver. It's really going to be an incredible experience, I think, for everyone to come and be a part of.
1: In those meetings, which have happened for a while now, and you've had experience in other international level meetings, has there been a comment or a remark or something that you were pleasantly surprised by, you know, maybe in this round with FIFA, in compared to, say, the Olympics or the Rugby World Cup? Has there been something that sort of struck you and you've been pleasantly surprised by the ask, by the a remark or a comment that's come your way that maybe is new this time versus a different experience with a rights holder games?
0: Yeah, this time, I think, which is really interesting, and I've had been fortunate to live many different experiences from different organizations from around the world internationally. But I think this time, I believe, you know, what FIFA has found and what FIFA Vancouver, with the city of Vancouver and the province of BC, is that they're very interested in learning about how we work together as Indigenous peoples with the municipality, as well as the provincial government as well, and the federal government for that matter. So I think it's such a unique aspect that they do want to learn more. And I think that's been one of the great experiences from this FIFA experience, which I've been working on for, 2.5, 3 years now. So yeah. It's been one of those kinds of things where people are very eager, but also very interested into learning more. And what we found with our culture is that if you're able to experience the culture, hear the songs, hear the languages spoken, what you're doing is you're feeling the culture. And I think a part of sports is being able to, you know, to motivate athletes to be at their best. But also it's bigger than just one athlete. It's bigger than just one team. It's for a country. And I think that's part of the things that we've been trying to experience is, you know, with our nations here in Vancouver, is that we've been here since the beginning of time. So being able to host guest after guest and people, and that's what we really did. When you look at the welcome figures, you know, we don't have totem poles like our northern cousins. We had welcome figures. So the welcome figures, they hold their hands up to people of the world or hold it up to their guests and honor them. And I think that's part of the experience that people are learning about is also that we're diverse. You know, there's 200, as I've mentioned in the past, there's 200 First Nations in British Columbia, 630 plus in across Canada. Then you have Inuit and Métis people. So we're very, very diverse. So they're very interested in learning more about the diverse cultures that we have as well. After the break, more with my conversation about FIFA, but for now, some incredible Indigenous music.
2: Tawani and his guests will be right back after the break on The Journey, Vancouver, with more of the Tawani Joseph Show.
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1: So you'd mentioned the Fan Fest, the places to watch the games. If you can't go to the games, the first game is June 13th here in Vancouver, which is Australia versus Turkey. But tell the listeners more about the Fan Fest and the watch parties and what we talked about a little bit more in the past. Was anything more that's sort of developed for coming out and watching the parties?
2: Well, I think the main thing is being able to come out and experience it. People are going to come in from around the world, from Australia, from Turkey, from other places in New Zealand and others, and they're going to be coming into Vancouver for, you know, many of them for the first time. And they're going to experience it. When you come to the Fan Fest, we do expect a lot of visitors from British Columbia, but also at the same time, there's going to be visitors from around the world. So being able to come in, the energy that is going to be there. And in world events, you know, I use the example of the Olympics, but also just recently the Invictus Games, there's a certain energy when people walk the streets and they're proud of their country and where they come from. So the FIFA Fan Fest, you know, you will see vendors, you know, as you come in, you know, that are indigenous vendors. You also have, like I said, the sponsor activations that will be there as well. As well as the tourism destination, BC Dome, that will be there. And I think that once you get there, then you're going to hear music acts from across Canada, literally hundreds of them, and also other international acts at the amphitheater, from Motley Crue to many others. And as I said, on Indigenous Day, you got Snotty Nose Rez Kids. You'll have you know, Indian City, or and then also you'll have like Murray Porter. And then the band that I have, Dreamwalkers, will be backing up the Sheepdogs on July the 10th. So people come out for that. We plan on putting on a good rock show. We may be a rock band that just happens to be Indigenous, but at the same time, we're there to represent Vancouver, represent Canada, and just show the world, you know, what we're really about.
1: Yeah, that's awesome. What day are you playing? What day is Tawani the Dreamwalkers playing?
2: July 10th. So yeah, keep an eye out for that. And it's free. It's the park stage. And, you know, backing up the Sheepdogs, which are an incredible band out of the prairies. They're just, I think of them as a, you know, a connection to the past, but also in a modern context. They've done incredible things in this country since they started on. I remember they were in a story in Rolling Stone magazine. And just when they broke, it was pretty incredible to see that. So to be able to back them up for us, it's going to be an incredible experience.
1: That's awesome. They're a great band. Just looking at the lineup, too, there's a ton of great acts. You mentioned Motley Crue. Finger Eleven's coming. Let's see, going through the Alan Doyle, Arkells, Dallas Smith, Feist. It's you're in good company there.
2: Great company. And also, like, Colin James will be at the park stage as well. So because there's so many acts, you know, at the park stage, and yep, then which are free, the amphitheater will be obviously paid. But at the same time, the amphitheater, it looks amazing. It's going, yep, to be one of those spots around the world. There used to be a place in Vancouver when I was growing up that I'd heard about. It was called The Cave. Mm. And it was one of those places that looked like a cave when you walked into it, but yep, everybody played there. James Brown, like, you name it, everybody played there. So when I traveled around the world when I was younger, people would always ask me about The Cave. I, yep, think that people are going to be asking about the amphitheater once they leave Vancouver because of just the structure and the feel that it's going to have. What a backdrop with the mountains in North Vancouver and everything.
1: For sure. I'm just looking at the pictures here, and more artists. Barney Bentall's coming. You mentioned Colin James, Blues Traveler, Deer Rouge, local Vancouver band. Wow, what a lineup. What a party. So that's the two stages there. They're both at the P&E, is that right?
2: They're both at the P&E. Yeah, okay. So the park stage will just be as you come in from Renfrew and Hastings, you're walking down that kind of little hill part. The park stage will be on the right side. And then you continue on past there to the amphitheater, which would be on your left side. And then there's kind of the business campus, you know, the tourism activations where there'll be also some of our youth will be playing, you know, soccer inside the experience as well. So we plan on bringing over, I believe, 80 elders for Indigenous Peoples Day on June 21st, both from our Squamish Valley and from North Vancouver. To the experience, we'll cover their costs off for food and make sure that they're hydrated properly, have some of our caretakers for them. And so they can experience both the amphitheater and the park stage as well. So for us, it's very, very exciting. And the youth, I mean, being able to have the youth, attend a match. That's one of the things that we've been working on for over 2 years. We're looking right now for youth ages 13 to 25 from Squamish Nation that will be able to attend a match. And so for us, these young people will be able to experience something. Hopefully they'll carry on for the rest of their lives. And I know the other nations are also doing a ticketing program as well. So for us, it's going to be incredible to see these young people. We'll bus them over to the matches nice and early. There's a number of things happening outside the stadium going on as well. So we want to make sure they get in, they get their seats, and be able to take in all seven matches of FIFA Vancouver.
1: And I guess it's a little different. So I'm picturing the other events like the Olympics and Invictus. There was like opening ceremonies. There's nothing like that for this because the games are happening all across North America from here to Mexico. So it starts the 11th. Is anything happening here that you know of for the 11th, or is it actually just game day on the 13th?
2: Main thing will be game day. Okay. They got to do some of the things, you know, open up the amphitheater and open up the FIFA Fan Fest site. But also at the same time, one of the activations that we're working on as a Squamish Nation are public watch events. So on June the 14th, which will be a Sunday, we're having a watch event at Chief Joe Mathai Center and up in Totem Hall in Vancouver simultaneously. And then also we're doing another public watch event on June 28th, both at Chief Joe Mathai Center and also at Totem Hall up in the valley in Squamish. And for us, we'll have Squamish entertainers and other entertainers as well, drummers and singers. We'll have a food experience, a salmon barbecue. Youth will be playing soccer. We'll have face painters. We'll have elder zones as well. And we'll have big screens to watch the matches on those days as well. So people are invited to come out to our watch events. We'd love to see people from in the community.
1: That's awesome. So many things happening and you know, I think the city's going to be busy. I think there's the anticipation and apprehension both of having such a large scale event rolling into town and all the pros and cons of being in and around, you know, the city zone where, you know, it's going to be hard to get around for traffic, et cetera. I was curious though, you were mentioning June 21st for National Indigenous Peoples Day. So were they very conscious of that in the timeline on the FIFA side of things and try to make some events happening on that day as well?
2: Absolutely. When it comes to the host committee, which is the host city, the city of Vancouver, you know, we've been working with them for a number of years since the 2010 games very closely. So they were messaging also to FIFA Canada that this day was important, and also the province was as well. So for us, the messaging that we would normally have to do on our own in previous world events, we were actually doing it together. So it was a conscious effort to make Indigenous Peoples Day a really important day for all people, for all cultures to come together and really celebrate Indigenous artists and celebrate other artists as well. But at the same time, it's a little bit of the culture that we can share and the diverse cultures that we have as well, because it's not just Musqueam, Squamish, and Tsleil-Waututh. There'll be artists from all across the country that are Indigenous as well. So it really was a very, very conscious effort to make June 21st. And we're putting in a lot of resourcing into it as well, because it's an important day for Canada.
1: That must have felt pretty good. You didn't have to carry the load for that, to carry that messaging, and that the other partners with Vancouver and the province were doing that for you. That must have felt pretty good.
2: It feels great. And what ends up happening is that you start to build strength. And what we talk about is chin chin stuai, holding and lifting each other up. And when you're able to do that and people start to understand and you can speak a common language, talking about things like protocol and process, like it means different things to different organizations and different groups. But we really started to speak and come together on a common language on being able to share our messages that people will understand in a really meaningful way. But I think that, you know, I hope people really look at the number of activations. There's going to be a number of activations, you know, from, you know, Jackpool Plaza area, the convention center area, all across the city, North Van, as well as up in the Squamish Valley. But I really hope that people, I know people kind of left when the Olympics came to Vancouver, and it was a conscious effort. It's just an anecdotal story. I remember talking to a number of people that had left for the Olympics, but they wish they stayed. And I think one of the things that you can do is really just plan well, plan early, and, identify, you know, your transportation hubs or being able to look at where there might be parking, you know, for example. Yeah. But, yeah. If you're able to do that, it's a great experience because having the energy from people from around the world in our city here in Vancouver is really a special, unique part that doesn't come around every year.
1: Yeah, I remember 2010 being downtown and, you know, especially when Canada hockey was playing. I mean, any Canada medal at that point was a cause for celebration, but just the vibe, it was different. It was, you know, the celebratory feeling, like you just talked about that, you know, it's a different vibe completely. You know, I've got pictures and, you know, before the cell phones got really good, you know, old, you know, grainy photos and videos, and it brings me right back. And you can just tap into that feeling and that communal nature of, you know, you're cheering for your country and, you know, and all the fun things about that. But I agree that, it was definitely worth the effort because it can be a little painful and cumbersome getting around the city if it's not as convenient as normal. It made for some special memories, that's for sure. I'm looking forward to that amphitheater for sure as part of those memories.
2: Yeah, and I think that, you know, one of the things I had learned from past major events, people would see things on TV and see, they could almost feel the energy through television, which was incredible because I talked to one person that came to Vancouver. They saw, you know, what was happening on TV one day, the next day they're in Vancouver and I'm talking to them.
1: Oh, wow.
2: It was one of those things that I was really, really interested about, but also I really believe that it's the energy of the people of Vancouver that is really going to make Vancouver the most unique city in all three countries. Mm. That the way we do things in Vancouver is incredible because we can really come together. And I think that, being able to, you know, even if you can plan one day out with your family, it's worth it for sure. Cause it might lead to two, you never know. Yeah. And I think that, being able to plan and have those experiences, I think is something that you'll talk about for years to come. Because, you know, supporting Team Canada, Coach Jesse Marsh has been doing an incredible job with Team Canada. I think they have a great team. And I think that, when we, Chinchin's Dwight, when we talked to him, that we're there holding him up too and holding up the team and the players and their staff, that when they come to Vancouver, they don't just have their team and their team staff. They have all of Vancouver, they have all of British Columbia, and they have all of Canada holding them up and supporting them as they're out on the pitch.
1: Final thoughts as we kind of wrap up this episode and await the beginning of FIFA. It's days away, but what's your final thoughts and takeaways? What are you looking forward to the most besides playing on stage at the park stage there at the P&E? But what else are you looking? What are you looking forward to the most?
2: I'm looking forward to walking the streets of North Van in Vancouver and getting to meet and celebrate other people from around the world. And one of the things that I learned from past experiences in the games is that I would just actually go for a walk on the street and just see the people from different places, even local people from British Columbia, people from Canada, seeing how they're interacting with people, seeing how they're supporting Team Canada. Was such an incredible experience. So if you ever get a chance to do that, that's what I'm looking forward to the most out of all the things that we're working on. I just want to walk the streets and be out there and feel the energy.
1: Yeah, for sure. Well, I think that's a good little precursor, a little let's roll into FIFA episode. And I am looking forward to the energy of that amphitheater. Looks really great because I drive by all the time. I'm waiting for them to take, there's a white coating on top of the roof, and probably trying to keep it pristine for opening day. And so that thing is spectacular. And just the concept photos of it and just knowing the location and looking forward to all the music acts too. So that's what I'm looking forward to. So thanks, Tuani. I mean, is there anything else you want to say there?
2: Well, I just want to say thank you, Rob. It's always a pleasure having a conversation with you, and that we have more to report as we kind of get through June and July. So I want to definitely do this again and update some of the activities that have been happening. But for now, some incredible Indigenous music.
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1: Delam Shuelsik Dwayu, Lakibu Dibdegu, Gigatla Dilwatgu. I am proud to be Indigenous because our culture is a living fire that continues to shine. National Indigenous Peoples Day is a celebration of everything we are, our song, our stories, our language, and our strength. I celebrate by speaking truth through my work in radio, by raising my daughter in her identity, and by living with pride. We are still here. We are rising. And today, we celebrate together.
0: That was another story honoring Indigenous voices and traditions. 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

0: June is National Indigenous History Month. 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
1: Yeltz, hello. My name is Mulchamoltz Gitzwa. My English name is Chanel Budden. I'm a proud member of the Haisla Nation, and I come from the Ixtuxia clan, which is Eagle. I am proud to be an Indigenous person because we have such a strong, rich history that is persevering with every generation. An Indigenous role model that has inspired me in my life is the late Honorable Murray Sinclair. He was Manitoba's first Indigenous judge. Later in life, he was also the chairman for the Truth and Reconciliation Commission. He was never afraid to have his voice heard. What I love most about Indigenous culture is our ancestral stories, our history, our art, and most of all, the way our communities come together for one another. One of my favorite quotes is by Wilma Mankiller, and it says, "The secret of our success is that we never, never give up."
0: That was another story honoring Indigenous voices and traditions. Stay with us all month long as we continue sharing these important perspectives, brought to you by Northern Native Broadcasting.
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0: It's good to have an end to journey toward, but it is the journey itself that matters in the end. 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
1: Hi, my name is Mackenzie from the Kakatlan Nation Wolf Tribe. I'm proud to be Indigenous because our stories, our love, our resilience live through me. I'm 16 and live in two worlds, town and tradition. I learned to dance and drum in school, but I've learned about strength at home from my mom, from my papa, and from my granny. I honor the ones we lost, the ones who fought, and the ones still fighting their way, including our 2SLGBTQ+ youth. We belong. Our culture isn't fading, it's rising, and I'm here for it every step, every beat, every voice.
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2: 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I am proud to be Indigenous because I am Tahltan. 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
1: 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We honor

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0: June is National Indigenous History Month. 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
1: Delam Kluel Sikdawayu, Lakibu Dibidegu, Gigatla Diwiltwadgu. My Indigenous role model is my late father, Richard Spencer. He was a fierce protector of our traditions and culture, and he passed down so much wisdom to me. Despite facing many challenges, he always upheld his values with strength and grace. He taught me the importance of kindness and respect, not just to our people, but to all living things. He also demonstrated resilience through difficult times, reminding me that there's power in standing firm in who you are, even when the world doesn't understand you. His teachings continue to guide me today, and I hope to honor his legacy in the work that I do.
0: That was another story honoring Indigenous voices and traditions. 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

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The night takes its time. About to check outside the game. 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
1: Jalam Tluwal Sikduwayu, Lakibu Dipitegu, Gekatla Duwagwadku. I am proud to be Indigenous because our culture is alive, powerful, and full of wisdom. My late father, a hereditary chief and preacher, taught me to lead with love and purpose. My mother, a residential school survivor, showed me how to endure with grace. As a single mom and journalist, I feel responsibility to protect our truths and uplift our voices. 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Indigenous history isn't just the past, it's the present we live in.

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0: One morning, as I was sitting in my cell, I heard noise. Somebody was unlocking my door. And when I got up, there were 6 police officers there. And I thought to myself, I'm going to be transferred today.
1: Stay good day. Welcome, my friends, to The Storyteller, where you'll find First Nations people from across Native North America who are following Jesus Christ without reservation. On today's program, we'll hear the conclusion of San Carlos Apache Alan Early's story as he shares how God cleared his criminal record in heaven and gave him a new life here on earth.
0: And you know, my friends, as I sat there in that jail, in that dark place all alone, I was so under conviction. Everything was so real. I believed that God loved me. No matter what I've done in the past, I believe Jesus came. I believe God reached out in love to change my life, to make a new creature out of me. He had a purpose for that. And he reached out to me on that day. I believe that I've been believing the wrong thing. I believe my own way. I was jealous of that way. I didn't realize that he could come into my life. If I will accept him and believe and receive the Lord Jesus, I didn't realize that he would change me until that moment. I wanted to be changed. I had a desire down in my heart. That broke me. It brought tears to my eyes. And I fell on my knees as the minister outside in the hallway somewhere. That voice was saying, "Will you get on your knees wherever you are and pray?" That man out there was praying in English. But inside that cell where I was by myself, I fell to my knees and I prayed in my own language. I said, "Oh God, thank you for your love. Do you realize who it is you love? I'm a dangerous man, Lord. I'm a dangerous man. I'm an alcoholic. I'm a drug addict. You name it. That's what I am. I've hurt many people. I'm not afraid of anything or anybody. But today, I found out you love me. You want to save me." And so that day, I asked Jesus, "Don't allow me to go into hell to be judged for my sin. Come into my heart and save me." After I accepted the Lord Jesus as my Savior in that cell, I spent some more time in there. Early one morning, you know, a captain came to the door. He talked to me for a while, just visiting me. Asked me how I feel, what I'm going through. I would tell him, "Well, it's a wonderful thing." I had a Bible in my hand and I said, "The preacher that came here, you know, he came here the other day. He was allowed to see me 5 minutes. And he stood there where you're standing." And I told him, "I accepted Jesus inside several weeks ago. And I took Jesus as my Savior, and it's been different in my heart. So I told him to pray for me. I really want to follow the Lord." He took his Bible and handed it to me and he said, "Look, this is God's word. I'm going to leave this Bible with you. I want you to read the book of John. I want you to read only the Gospel of John. Don't worry about Revelation or other books. Read the book of John over and over and over until you get out of here. It will make you a strong believer that Jesus Christ is the Savior, the Son of the living God. it will make you a believer of God's word. And you will also believe that the Bible teaches that God in His Spirit, we don't see it, but He comes inside of you when you invite Him to come in. And He's your teacher. He's right there in your heart. Talk to Him, He said. You can whisper to Him sometimes. Ask Him to help you every day as you read, so that you can be strong. If you're weak, tell Him you want strength. If you're unhappy, tell Him to give you peace and joy in your heart, and He will. And so that's what I did. I began to read the Bible inside. You know, the longer I live in that dark cell, I got so used to it, and I was able to read my Bible inside that dark cell. So I began to learn. And at the same time, the officers would come, you know, every month they took me to the hospital to get checked up, make sure that there nothing go wrong. One morning, as I was sitting in my cell, I heard noise. Somebody was unlocking my door. And when I got up, there were 6 police officers there. And I thought to myself, I'm going to be transferred today. I've done so many things bad, but I thought in my own heart, they're taking me probably to federal court. They wrapped a chain around my waist and handcuffed me. And they took me, 2 officers in front, one holding me, one walking beside me, and 2 behind me. We marched down the hallway, and we went into the chambers where a new judge was sitting. There was a new judge. I didn't know that. And he said, I was told by the police officers that your life has changed. You're a different person. They say you're a Christian. He asked me, is that true? And I said, yes. While I was in jail, I became a Christian. I accepted Him as my Savior, the Lord as my Savior. And to me, he says, that means that you're not going to drink or fight or do anything wrong anymore. He says, you know, Alan, I have the authority to send you away forever. I can send you away and you could be gone for a long, long time. Let me tell you, he says, you've done a lot of bad things on the reservation. You've hurt a lot of people. You've escaped so many times that people are worried and they came before the government and they wanted you put it away forever. But I also have the authority to take your records and set you free. So he said, because these police officers here, they tell me you've changed. And because I believe in you, I'm going to take your records. And he took a pile of my records. He began to tear it in 2 little pieces and he threw it into the wastebasket. He sat there and he said, Alan, I want you to go out that door and don't ever come back. And as you go, let me ask you, he says, I'm not a Christian. Pray for me. I said, I will. And I went out the door. They took the shackles off. They took the handcuffs and the chain that wrapped around my waist. And I went out. I was released. When I went outside, I started to walk down towards where we used to live. And a thought came to me. I looked back at the jail. And I thought to myself, I'm free now. And I thought, many years ago, when Jesus Christ, the Son of God, went to the cross, He died for my sin on the cross. He was buried, He rose again. He went back to heaven. because I believe in that what He did for me, because I receive Him as my Savior. 223 days ago, up in heaven, God forgave me. He destroyed all my criminal record. He made me clean. He made me a new person. He forgave me all my sins. I don't have any more criminal record in heaven, because God took my sins just like that judge did. He tore up my records and He threw it away. God did the same thing. Right now it is appointed unto every person, every soul, to die for their sin. But I praise God, when my time comes, my sin has been done away with. I am a new person. I am free. God will not announce the penalty on my sin anymore. I'm free. The blood of Christ has covered all and blot out all my sin. He delivered me. He changed my life. I'm happy with my life today. I thank God for His Word, the Bible. I thank God for the privilege of serving the Lord, witnessing. And I try with all of my ability. I'm very limited in many ways, but I want to be very faithful to Him and serve Him until the day I die. I don't believe that my Apache religion would do this. It would not give me the freedom and the peace and the joy that Christ gives me. Christ has greater power. Today I hear people are turning back to Indian religion. But let me tell you, my brothers and sisters, that's not the right way. Jesus Christ is the only way. I say that with all my heart, because I know who I am. I know what kind of person I was. I had bitterness, I had hatred, and Jesus Christ changed my ways. I do not want to go back for 1 minute to do the things that I used to practice before I became a Christian. Christ delivered me from Indian religion, and I found new life in Christ. He has more power. And today, I carry this message that there's hope for you, for anybody, no matter who you are, no matter what you've done. He can take your record and put it away, destroy it. You can come to Christ and receive Him as your Savior.
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1: 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Hello. Welcome to Words and Culture. I'm January Rogers, your host for this particular Indigenous language series celebrating Haudenosaunee languages. In our first episode, I explained that we are going to introduce you to some really cool and really interesting people who are actively reclaiming our languages. Languages that greatly suffered as part of the collateral damage perpetrated against all Indigenous cultures and people as a result of church and Canadian state colonial interference. We are actively recovering all that was taken from us, and our language speakers are at the forefront of that charge. Today, we hear from a group of Cayuga language learners and speakers who produce and host a radio show called We Are Talking on CKRZ-FM, right here on Six Nations of the Grand River. The radio show airs twice a month and is still a relatively new show to the CKRZ programming. The hosts get together to basically share and practice the Cayuga language on the air. So as a listener, it feels like we're being invited into a language nest of active learners. We get to hear the words spoken and used in conversation, which is a much different teaching method than seeing the language written on the page and not knowing how to say it.
7: And then also our review for our animal words.
8: Okay, I'll start that. Gunyate.
9: Turtle.
8: Naganyago.
9: Beaver.
8: Gode.
9: Eel.
8: Dewistawi.
9: Snipe.
8: Oswantgayo.
9: Hawk.
8: Skanyatiga.
9: Heron.
8: Ben, did I pronounce that correctly?
9: Skanyatiga.
8: Skanyatiga. Otahioni.
9: Wolf.
8: Dewahondes.
9: Deer.
8: Nyangwe.
9: Bear.
7: And going back to eel, gonde.
8: Gonde.
1: We're going to hear these language learners introduce themselves in their language and talk about their language journey. 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
10: Tskanoswagwego, Tammy Nate Gyaso, Martin de Gesenase, For me, Tammy, I'd like to say that I'm still a learner rather than a speaker. I guess I've been learning my whole life. There were times there where I wasn't learning, but it was still sticking in my brain, I guess. And my parents were both first language speakers. They both passed now. But they didn't speak a whole lot in the house to me because I was the youngest. And my dad was in residential school, so he didn't make an effort to teach me.
11: Skanoswagwego, Liz Nagyasa, Claus de Gesanatse, Ganyata Niwagishotda, Gayokono Niwakwenzoda. My name is Liz. I first started learning a language when I was in grade school. I learned it from grades 1 to 6 with Mr. Henry and Reg Henry and Mrs. Johnson. They taught us up until they'd come in once a week and they would teach us pretty much the basic. And we learned that up to grade 6, and when we moved on to a new school, the language stopped. We didn't speak it much in the home. My father did speak some, but my grandparents, both sides, had been to residential school, so they didn't really teach their kids the language. So then that affected my generation, and then that affected my kids' generation. So, it really affected a lot of people. You know, when you're a little kid, you're in school, and I didn't really focus on a language too much because of the fact that everything was spoken in English elsewhere and at home. And my attitude as a little kid was, why do I have to learn this that nobody else talks it, right? So that was kind of like my attitude about it, because I didn't hear it anywhere else. So it wasn't until I got older that I realized that language is a part of me, and I should know my language. I shouldn't be this old trying to go back to school and learn my language. This is something I should have been taught since I was little all the way up, and that I could pass on to my kids. I went to Six Nations Polytechnic to the Ongwehonwe Bachelor of Arts program. That's where I decided to go learn my language. The reason I went there was because my son had went into the program before, and he needed help, and I couldn't help him. So that played a big toll on me. So I thought, well, I need to learn the language.
7: We say Scano, and we say Scano for hello, you know, but what does that mean? It means, like, wellness, and we're wishing wellness to one another. And when I think about wellness inside of me, that's like homeostasis. And the only way that I ever really came about that thought was because of the language, like thinking about coming back to my balance, my Scano. So I'm Char. My language learning journey started when I was little. So my mom is from Six Nations, but my dad is from Cattaraugus. So I was actually born in Buffalo. And when I was little, we spent some time in Okwesasne. And during that time, there was some things happening in Okwesasne, and my family was involved in just kind of protecting the land there in Okwe. And also, I was one of the first students in the Freedom School. I was the very first of the first year in the Freedom School. So my parents helped kind of get that going. And at the time, it was Tom Porter was there, and Lance and Barbara Hemlock. So that was kind of my first, I guess, experience with language. And I don't remember a lot. I remember the feeling, though, and how good things felt, and the things that happened around there, and just how that made me feel. That's what I remember, having good people around us. I remember, I do remember ceremonies. There was another school in Cattaraugus, and same concept, and so I also went there. So that was the same thing. I don't really remember, like, there was no structure, but I just remember the feeling that I had being around the language and being around people, people that were dedicated to our ways and dedicated to seeing our language and our ways keep going. So yeah, I don't remember, like, exactly all the lessons or anything like that. I don't even know if there was any. I just remember how I felt, and that feeling stayed with me.
1: The Freedom School Char is talking about was founded in 1979 by Mohawk parents who wanted to preserve the Mohawk culture, starting with their children. The Akwesasne Freedom School has led to an increase in Mohawk language speakers and the ongoing learning of intergenerational speakers. Our languages were almost completely lost due to cruel and damaging colonial attempts at assimilation through the forced removal of our children from their homes into residential schools, where our people were incarcerated for many years of their young lives. So there are generational gaps where our languages didn't get spoken at all. But language warriors like Liz, Char, Ben, and Shauna are working hard to reclaim and revitalize their language.
12: Scano Swagwegu, Shauna Nikyaso, Claus Degesanatse, Ganyakde, Niwageshaute, Ganyakyono, Niwakwenzode. My name's Shauna. I grew up with nobody in my home or really within my immediate family speaking any sort of language. I learned it throughout elementary school. I think it was maybe like 25 to 30 minutes every couple of days, which was still very helpful and a very great thing to have down here in our schools. Yeah, so I had Nikki Sky. She taught me Kyuga language right from kindergarten to grade 8. And then I went to Gawanio for high school for one semester, so I had a little bit more exposure to language, which I'm grateful for. And then I really just couldn't settle on anything that I wanted to do. I went to school for a bunch of things, did some like film and television stuff, and then it really just continued to come back to language and come back to wanting to know who I was. So that's kind of how I got started here on this journey, and then I've just been going from there. I started last September with having like little to no language background, or like little to no language at all, and then just slowly have been developing my language, still learning every day, still have like a million questions every single day. My maternal grandmother, before she passed, she also was in residential school at the Mush Hole, and she let me know, this was maybe a few days before she had passed, because I was sharing my language journey with her a little bit, and she was always excited to hear. And then she let me know like a few days before she passed that she's like, well, I would have known more because her grandfather, which I didn't know this, she said that he could speak both Cuga and Mohawk. And then that's just something that she didn't mention to any of us until it was like she knew her time was like coming. And so, yeah, that was just like something that I really held close with me. And I think that's really what has got me through this last year and to keep pushing, was just knowing those things. And I want to continue that, like I want to have language for my children and just bring back all of that knowledge to my family, because we don't have that in my family right now. I'm really like the first one who's kind of stepped out and been like, let's bring this back.
7: So this week's words, we're going to keep with the theme of liking, and we're going to go right into she likes somebody. So myself and Shauna will run through these words with you. The first one is a son waits.
13: She likes you.
7: Okno waits.
13: She likes me.
7: Undan waits.
13: She likes her.
7: And Huan waits.
13: She likes him.
7: So Huan waits can mean she likes him, and also
13: he likes him.
7: Mm-hmm. Yeah, so Huan waits has a double meaning. She likes him and he likes him.
11: How about we go over them one more time, our new words?
7: Yeah, do we each want to take a turn, maybe pronouncing them?
13: Yeah, I'll go first.
7: Okay, sounds great.
13: A son waits. She likes you.
11: Okno waits. She likes me.
13: Undan waits. She likes her. Undan waits.
7: And one waits. She likes him and he likes him.
1: Each language learner and speaker knows who first taught them the language, and they honor them. No matter what level of connection we have with our indigenous communities, if we look and listen closely enough, the language is there. I remember attending a recital of The Great Law by Chief Jacob Thomas. It's one of our cultural lectures, you could say, and there was lots of language peppered throughout that recital. So even if you're not a language speaker yet, there's still value in hearing the language spoken. And when you get to hear the language spoken often enough, there's a good chance of being able to pick it up, like a song that gets repeated on the radio. That's why sharing Indigenous languages on the radio seems to be such a good fit.
9: Skanos Wagwego, Ben Gyaso, Kyonye Kyono, Niwakwenzo De, Nyagwai Niwagwe. This is Ben here. For language learning, hearing other people reminded me, I did hear it, not in the home, but in daycare. I forgot about that till just now, here at Six Nations Daycare. I grew up off reserve in Brantford, but I was in daycare here when, you know, before going into elementary school. And Marge Henry would have been the first one speaking there. And I remember Lottie Key was a cook too. Actually, I don't remember. I remember my mom telling me that. I wouldn't have remembered that from way back when. But so that's my first exposure to language. I didn't hear it in my household, but when I go to visit my dad here on Six Nations, he would say the odd word. And if I go visit my grandma, she would speak it, but with somebody on the phone, I never knew who. Like, she was fluent. That was pretty neat. But unfortunately, I didn't learn it till later on. High school.

0: some fluent speakers and try and learn as much as I can. But yeah, I'm still learning. I still have a lot to learn, but I enjoy it. It's incredible. It's so much more descriptive than English, the Kyuga language.
1: We hear from Char.
2: I was really close to my grandma, and I would come visit her on my own. And one time I was 15 years old, I came back on my own to visit, and my grandma was talking with her cousin, and we were at her house, and she was talking English, and I could see she kind of got scolded a little bit, and then she started talking Kyuga, and I didn't know that she could do that. I didn't know that she was able to speak, so... That to me is like my moment where I knew that is something that I wanted in my life. After that, I did ask my grandma, you know, little words here and there about what to say, but it wasn't really, I hadn't moved back yet. So when I did move back, I've been home 18 years now. That was the first thing that I did was try and take a class. So I did take a class at Polytech with Tom Deere. And it was just in the evening, same as Ben and Tammy, just evening classes. But I wanted to move back because I wanted my children to be raised in the Longhouse, and I wanted them to have their language. So my older kids went through IELTS Thomas, the immersion school at the Kyuga Language Immersion Program at IELTS Thomas. And currently my younger ones are at Gawinio in the immersion program.
1: Haudenosaunee encompasses six nations, each with their own language. There are some similarities and some differences each of these languages have in relationship to each other. There is Mohawk and Cayuga, which are the focus languages in this series, but there is also Oneida, Onondaga, Seneca, and Tuscarora languages. CKRZFM, the radio station here in Oswegan, which is the main village in Six Nations, has been airing the same language lessons for years. You can tune in every lunch hour throughout the work week and hear a short language lesson in Mohawk or Cayuga, or even Anishinaabe. 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
3: 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This lesson is intended to help people learn common phrases in the Mohawk language. There are dialect differences in the Mohawk language, and those differences may vary from family to family and from Mohawk community to Mohawk community, and this lesson represents one of those dialects. We will now begin our lesson with transportation. Gagardenyas. Gagardenyas. There are four parts to this lesson, and this is part one out of four. Bus. Yagoya dagardenyas. Yagoya dagardenyas. Airplane. Degadas. Degadas. 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Gahueya. Gahueya. Roller skates. Yoga guan daniunde adojina. Yoga guan daniunde adojina. Skates. Adojina. Adojina. Canoe. Onaget. Onaget. Car. 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

0: Bus. 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Car. Gazerek. That concludes our Mohawk language lesson. This lesson is intended to help people
1: I am curious about how technology is influencing the learning of our languages. And while we do use radio to transmit the language and language lessons, like the one we just heard, I'm really starting to think about the use of AI, artificial intelligence, and the connection between that and language. We hear from Ben Hill on this.
2: I always feel like technology is a double-edged sword. Because it can help, like with me, the way I learn is really visual, and if I just had to hear it, it would take me forever to pick it up. But because I can read it, I've always been strong at reading and writing in English. It took a long time to get comfortable with writing in Kyugan. I'm still working on it. I still make mistakes now, but that visual, seeing it written somewhere or in materials, I know it helps me. I know it can help others. I know creating resources like videos or audio is always helpful because we need to be speaking properly, so we have to hear it properly. We have to tune our ears to it. And then that takes time, or at least it took me a bit of time to get my ear tuned to the sound of it. But I say it's a double-edged sword because I've always been raised to be cautious with it and protective of it, and we know that historically things of ours have been taken, our culture even, and monetized and made money off it, and that's not why I learn it. I learn it because I want to know how to speak and be part of keeping it going. So that's the double-edged sword. You could create all kinds of things, even programs, but I feel like it can come back to bite us if the wrong person has the wrong intentions with it.
1: There is something to be said about making something so precious and so important to our identities overly available. If history has taught us anything in regards to what we make available to non-native populations, it's that a healthy dose of caution should be considered. We're going to hear more from our language learners, but now I want to play a song for you. This is End of Summer by an up-and-coming Mohawk singer-songwriter, CJ Montour.

0: That was End of Summer by one of Six Nations' youngest singer-songwriters, C.J. Montour, who said he wrote that song in 45 minutes in his father's garage. What a talent. I'm sure we'll be hearing more from him. I asked the We Are Talking Cayuga Language show group what the most important part of learning the language is to them. This is Char.
1: Learning our language, for me, is the most important thing that I can do for my family, besides loving my family. Learning my language and connecting myself back to our ways. I always tell people that because our land base is becoming so small and it's painful to see sometimes, but I'm like, you know what? As long as we have our language and we have our ways and we know who we are, we're always going to exist. And yes, this is our land and it's getting smaller around us, but it doesn't matter where we are. If we have that, you know, we know who we are, and we're never gonna stop being that. So we're not just learning language to be just to talk to each other in Cayuga. It's not a fad. This is something that I feel like changes you inherently inside. It changes the way you think and the way that you connect to each other. And I feel like you can't really explain that and put that into words unless you're going through that process of learning the language.
0: Remember Liz from the top of this episode on words and culture? This is what she has to say about her hopes for the future of her language.
2: When I think of our community without language, it makes me sad. It really hurts my heart because our language is part of who we are. And without that, we're just like regular people. So we're all trying really hard to keep the language going. Spreading it to generation after generation, even trying to create new first language learners. That's a big step because English has played such a big part in our lives now that it's hard to omit it altogether. But what I see for the future for other people learning the language, more speakers being created, I think that makes me happy. And I can't wait to see the day that you can just go anywhere in a store, the bank, wherever, and you'll be able to speak your language and someone can answer you back and carry a conversation on.
0: Just imagine being able to carry on whole conversations in Cayuga or Mohawk or whatever your indigenous language is here on Turtle Island. You could just go into the store and ask them for the Three Sisters. Otsaheda, beans. Oneste, corn. Onaunsara, squash. Next time on Words and Culture, I will speak with language resource materials creator, Christy Talbot, who takes simple children's songs and translates them into the Mohawk language. I'll also be in conversation with other language learners and language teachers from the Mohawk and Cayuga language groups in particular. Nyawa for listening. I'm your host, January Rogers. Please tune in to the next episode of Words and Culture.
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1: Why? Simgiget, Simgiget, Sigram Hanaak, Lukagiget, Gabatwaksek, Kotni Gabatur, and they get a cult up. David Leash, the third DYU, Giswawada Deep Dagu, Tim Sian Nuyu, Machlakasla Diwatwadku, Gitlandi Zabu. Josie Sampson Diwas Matiatu at a Carl Sampson Sr. Diwas Niayu. Burl Lees Diwas Noyu at a David Lees Jr. Diwas Naguadu. My name is David Lees and I come from Metlakatla. I'm proud to be Indigenous because it makes me feel whole. When I was younger, I wasn't entirely a part of my culture. I was always kind of distanced from it and I kind of felt lost. But when I was approached by Billy Nelson to be a part of the Gitlas Drummers and Dancers, I felt like a part of something and it made me feel happy just knowing that I'm carrying on a part of my culture while I was almost lost so many years ago.
0: That was another story honoring Indigenous voices and traditions. 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

Lou Cornett at Studio O at the Brevard, the Birdland of Brooklyn.

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1: Hi, I'm Ashley Pimlott. What I love most about my culture is the spiritual connection to the land, the knowing that earth, the sky, and everything in between are our kin. That sacred relationship shapes how I live, how I love, and how I lead. Growing up, I didn't always fully understand the depth of my heritage. But as I've grown, I've come to appreciate its richness and diversity. I've been diving into the stories and teachings of my family, learning where I come from and learning who I'm here to be.
0: That was another story honoring Indigenous voices and traditions. 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
5: 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I am from Iskut, BC. I am from Chiyoga Clan. I am proud to be Indigenous because it's awesome. 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

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I ain't really sure, but it seems I remember the good times with just a little bit more in focus.

Indigenous talent deserves to be heard, and we're proud that you heard it here first on The Journey. 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
1: Hi, I'm Cassius Kwok. I am from Iskut, BC. I am from Chiyoga Clan. I am proud to be Indigenous because it's awesome. I love my culture because I get to go out on the land.
0: That was another story honoring Indigenous voices and traditions. 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
2: Delam Shuel Sikduayu, Lakibu Dibdegu, Gigatla, Dilwatgu. I am proud to be Indigenous because our culture is a living fire that continues to shine. 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We are still here. We are rising. And today, we celebrate together.
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3: 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Every name matters. 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
1: Hi, I'm Samantha Tischutz. I'm from Iskut, BC. My family clan is Chiona. I am proud to be Tahltan. I honor my Indigenous ancestry with teaching my kids about our culture.
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0: White Huskell Hall to Squeeze the Wikis. 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
1: Hello, my name is Eden Joseph. My ancestral name is Jahatis, meaning shining star. I am Squamish from the Squamish Nation. I am really proud to be Indigenous for my community and how much it has to offer and all the opportunities that come with it. The culture that I was raised in, to be thankful for our land and our people and our ways. Osiem.
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2: Delam Tluel Sik Dwayu, Lakibu Dibidegu, Gigatla Dewiltwadgu. My Indigenous role model is my late father, Richard Spencer. He was a fierce protector of our traditions and culture, and he passed down so much wisdom to me. Despite facing many challenges, he always upheld his values with strength and grace. He taught me the importance of kindness and respect, not just to our people, but to all living things. He also demonstrated resilience through difficult times, reminding me that there's power in standing firm in who you are, even when the world doesn't understand you. His teachings continue to guide me today, and I hope to honor his legacy in the work that I do.
1: That was another story honoring Indigenous voices and traditions. Stay with us all month long as we continue sharing these important perspectives, brought to you by Northern Native Broadcasting. In life, there are many paths, but only one destination. 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
1: Hi, my name is Mackenzie from the Kakatla Nation, Wolf Tribe. I'm proud to be Indigenous because I carry the strength of my ancestors and I get to shape what happens next. History isn't the past, it's now. It's walking Red Dress Day, it's drumming at school, it's learning to bead, it's holding space for 2S LGBTQ plus relatives, and making sure no one is left behind. I grew up off-reserve, but learning my culture in town made me appreciate it more. My papa taught me to speak up, and I always will, especially for the women and girls who never made it home. I'm not just a part of history, I am the future.
0: That was another story honoring Indigenous voices and traditions. 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
1: My name is Sean Pettit. My indigenous name given to me is Spinea, which translates to baby whale. I'm so glad that I get to be included in all my culture from where I'm from, Free Kikabla. It brings such power to my soul and helps me remember those who have gone before all of us. And it helps me connect to my grandparents who have passed away a while ago, the late Reverend Sam Lewis and the late Bertha Lewis.
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0: 6:09 here on your Monday morning. It's CJNY FM, The Journey with Rush, who's actually coming to town this December for a couple of shows. You can get your tickets, I think, still at Ticketmaster.ca. I'm Shar. Good morning. Welcome to the work week, my friends. On the show today, going to be talking about a major sports magazine that just ranked Vancouver against every other FIFA World Cup host city on the continent. And I'll tell you where we came out. A brand new concert venue opened its doors at the PNE for the first time this weekend. We'll discuss that. And the FIFA excitement in the city has hit a level that surprised even TransLink. So I'll tell you about that. And I've got your weather forecast coming up right after this.
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2: 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I am from Iskupic. I am from Saskia Clan. I am proud to be Indigenous because I am Tahltan. I love speaking in Tahltan.
1: That was another story honoring Indigenous voices and traditions. 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
0: It's Shar Normando with your Journey FM weather forecast for the Coast Salish regions. In the Lower Mainland, Greater Vancouver area, cloudy, some rain starting later today with a high of 17 degrees on the way. For the Gulf Islands, Nanaimo and Cowichan Valley regional districts, cloudy, periods of rain starting for you this morning, and you'll hit a high of 15. 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

0: The Piano Man, it's Billy Joel here on The Journey FM. Sometimes a fantasy. You know, it's not a fantasy. It's really happening this morning in Ottawa. Louise Arbour is being installed as Canada's 31st GG, a.k.a. Governor General, not Grandma. The ceremony is taking place at the Senate of Canada building at 7 o'clock our time. Arbour is actually a former Supreme Court Justice. She's a former Chief Prosecutor for the International Criminal Tribunals for both Yugoslavia and Rwanda, and former UN High Commissioner for Human Rights. So she has a pretty lengthy resume behind her, and she accepted this role, which I think we're kind of lucky to have her in it. She said she took it on with a deep sense of duty. So she's succeeding Mary Simon, who was the very first Indigenous Governor General in Canada.
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0: 6:43 on your Monday morning with Deep Purple. You're listening to The Journey FM. That's My Woman from Tokyo. All right, I'm not sure if you heard about these, but I know a lot of people tried to get those TransLink soccer ball compass keychains on Saturday, like a lot of people. TransLink released 10,000 limited edition compass soccer mini keychains at Waterfront Station. They had 800 blue adult versions and 2,000 orange ones for seniors and kids. People started lining up for these on Friday night. Like it was a concert ticket, you know, before you could buy them online. A TransLink staffer said it was the longest lineup he'd ever seen for a compass card. Longer than the Hello Kitty line. Longer than all of them. It's actually kind of cool, admittedly. It's a working transit pass, and it's shaped like a soccer ball. And I, too, am easily swayed by good marketing. Maybe not swayed enough to stand in line overnight, but, well, if it was Disney-related, I might entertain that option.
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0: It's Char Normando with your Journey FM weather forecast for the Coast Salish regions. The Lower Mainland, Greater Vancouver area, cloudy today. Periods of rain starting later on this afternoon will hit a high of 17 degrees. For the Gulf Islands, Nanaimo and Cowichan Valley regional districts, cloudy with rain starting this morning for you and you'll hit a high of 15. 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

0: CJNYFM, The Journey with Jacobus Alphonse and Almost Lost here on your Monday morning. It's Char Normando with you. So I'm not sure if you've been following what's happening behind the scenes in the Canucks organization, but there is a big name circling around this week. According to Elliot Friedman on the 32 Thoughts podcast, anyway, the Canucks have early interest in Jessica Campbell, which is the first woman ever to coach on an NHL bench. So Campbell spent a couple of seasons as the assistant coach with the Seattle Kraken before she left this April. She's actually considered a really good fit for the Abbotsford head coaching job as well. She previously ran her skating business out of Kelowna, so if she came back to BC, it's not too far-fetched. Elliot Friedman was joking about it. He said it could be an informal swap. Campbell heading to Vancouver while Canucks exec Patrick Alvin heads to Seattle. However, nothing's been confirmed yet, but there are some early whispers.
1: June is National Indigenous History Month. 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
2: My name is Sean Pettit. My Indigenous name given to me is Spinea, which translates to baby whale. I'm so glad that I get to be included in all my culture from where I'm from, Freekikabla. It brings such power to my soul and helps me remember those who have gone before all of us. And it helps me connect to my grandparents who have passed away a while ago, the late Reverend Sam Lewis and the late Bertha Lewis.
1: That was another story honoring Indigenous voices and traditions. 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

0: 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The Journey at 7:06. I'm Char Normando. So there's a big name circling. Oh, wait, I just said that. I'm reading the wrong thing. This is also a big name circling. A Vancouver mayoral candidate has proposed, ahead of the October civic election anyway, to rename YVR the Terry Fox International Airport. Kareem Allam of the Vancouver Liberals says Terry Fox is the greatest British Columbian who ever lived, and that the airport should reflect the values and spirit of our province. So he acknowledges the mayor doesn't technically have the power to rename the airport, but does say the city has a seat on the airport authorities board and could maybe use its influence. So obviously we wouldn't be the first city to name our airport after somebody really influential. Like Paris has Charles de Gaulle Airport. New York has JFK. Vancouver could have Terry Fox Airport. This is actually something that I can see most of us agreeing on and getting on board with and being supportive of, because Terry Fox's legacy is basically intertwined with being a proud Canadian, in my books anyway. And I think if we named our airport after him, we could share his story with more of the world as soon as they literally land in this country.
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0: It's Char Normando with your Journey FM weather forecast for the Coast Salish regions. In the Lower Mainland, Greater Vancouver area, cloudy, some rain starting later today with a high of 17 degrees on the way. For the Gulf Islands, Nanaimo and Cowichan Valley regional districts, cloudy, periods of rain starting for you this morning, and you'll hit a high of 15. 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

0: 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It's the police wrapped around your finger. 722. I'm Char Normando. Last week, there was a pretty Canadian thing happening online. If you blink, you might have missed it. The Shane Hollander Team Canada fleece that was made very famous on Heated Rivalry. You know, the jacket fans have been begging for since the show premiered. Well, it went on sale last Tuesday at noon, kind of quietly, and it sold out in 10 minutes. Fans apparently had started a grassroots Release the Fleece campaign, tagging the brand called Province of Canada in their post, pointing out the specific fabrics that they're already using in hopes of them making it for a sale. And the brand noticed, made it happen. The coolest part about this was that 10% of the proceeds go to You Can Play, which supports LGBTQ inclusion in sports, with the NHL and NHLPA matching up to 50 grand. So that's very cool. Perfect partner for Pride Month, for sure. The brand, like I said, called People, or the Province of Canada, says they are going to be restocking, and that news will be coming at some point very soon.
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0: Van Halen with their cover of Martha and the Vandellas, Dancing in the Streets here on 106.3 FM The Journey. So Vancouver, I think we are fully in FIFA mode at this point. There is a massive Go Canada message that's been carved into the grass in a field right next to YVR's North Runway. So basically, if you're in a plane landing into Vancouver, you'll get greeted by it from the air. So YVR is expecting 2.7 million passengers coming in over the next 5 weeks. That's about 88,000 people a day, just as the World Cup gets underway. Vancouver's first match is happening this Friday, June 13th, and the giant Canadian flag is on Grouse Mountain already, also greeting people. Go Canada on the runway. Go Canada in the mountains. I think we're ready. Well, I hope we're ready anyway, because it's coming whether we like it or not.
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0: It's Char Normando with your Journey FM weather forecast for the Coast Salish regions. The Lower Mainland, Greater Vancouver area, cloudy today. Periods of rain starting later on this afternoon will hit a high of 17 degrees. For the Gulf Islands, Nanaimo and Cowichan Valley regional districts, cloudy with rain starting this morning for you, and you'll hit a high of 15. 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

0: Dreamer, Supertramp here on 106.3 FM, The Journey. Well, I've got a good news story for you on this Monday morning, which is always nice on a Monday. Deira Jordan, she's from BC. Her and her three-year-old mini Australian Shepherd, Daisy, apparently were driving home from a lake trip near Kelowna recently when a truck crossed into their lane. Her SUV ended up flipping four or five times, and thankfully she was okay. But the first thing she noticed when she opened her eyes was that her dog, Daisy, was missing. For 4 days, Daisy survived all alone in the wilderness near Big White. And a search and rescue volunteer named Forrest Kellerman, who also has two Australian Shepherds of his own, heard about the missing dog. He just couldn't stop thinking about her, so he decided to go back on his own days later and keep looking for Daisy. He finally found her. Apparently, she'd gone back to the crash site, and now she's at home, been reunited with Deira. So there you go. Good morning. Great story on a Monday for you.
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2: 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And I think that that was what was taught to me when I was a kid.
1: That was another story honoring Indigenous voices and traditions. 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

0: Colin James on CJNY FM. The Journey, it's 8:08. That song, Standing on the Edge. And we heard Billy Idol with Dancing with Myself in there before that, kicking off the 8 o'clock hour. So Vancouver has a brand new venue, and it's a pretty big one. The Freedom Mobile Arch is the new 10,000-seat amphitheater at the P&E in Hastings Park. It officially opened on Friday night with Jan Arden and Colin James on the stage. So this is the first new building that's actually been built at the P&E since the Pacific Coliseum back in 1968. So it's a long time coming. The roof is apparently the largest mass timber structure in North America. The cost was pretty pricey. It landed at $183 million, which was almost triple the original $68.8 million estimate. But it's going to serve as a pretty big centerpiece of the FIFA Fan Festival, which starts later this week on the 11th. And then it's just going to be a full concert venue all summer and forever after that.
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0: 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It's 8:22 on your Monday morning. I'm Char Normando. Now, I know that we don't really play her style of music here on The Journey, but there is a really cool Rihanna story going around this week. And the best part actually isn't Rihanna, in my opinion. It's the fact that this woman, Lily Kenyarasho Dalibost, oh my god, I totally just butchered her name. Anyway, she's Kenyan Kahaka Mohawk. She's a flight attendant from Montreal's South Shore. She was working an Air Canada flight going from Toronto to Montreal, and Rihanna got on board. Yes, she's flying commercial. So Lily, seeing the opportunity, gifted Rihanna a set of beads from her community, and Rihanna made a video about it. She said, "This sweet lady gifted me something very special I'll never forget and I will never lose." And then Lily got to teach her how to say thank you in Kenyan Kaha, and Rihanna repeated it back very, very well, I will say. So members of Lily's community have been sending her messages since this happened, saying how proud they are, and I don't know her, but you know what? I am very proud of Lily as well.
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0: It's Char Normando with your Journey FM weather forecast for the Coast Salish regions. In the Lower Mainland, Greater Vancouver area, cloudy, some rain starting later today with a high of 17 degrees on the way. For the Gulf Islands, Nanaimo and Cowichan Valley regional districts, cloudy, periods of rain starting for you this morning, and you'll hit a high of 15. 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

0: June is National Indigenous History Month. 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
1: Hi, I'm Ashley Pimlott. What I love most about my culture is the spiritual connection to the land, the knowing that earth, the sky, and everything in between are our kin. That sacred relationship shapes how I live, how I love, and how I lead. Growing up, I didn't always fully understand the depth of my heritage. But as I've grown, I've come to appreciate its richness and diversity. I've been diving into the stories and teachings of my family, learning where I come from and learning who I'm here to be.
0: That was another story honoring Indigenous voices and traditions. 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
3: It's Char Normando with your Journey FM weather forecast for the Coast Salish regions. The Lower Mainland, Greater Vancouver area, cloudy today. Periods of rain starting later on this afternoon will hit a high of 17 degrees. For the Gulf Islands, Nanaimo and Cowichan Valley regional districts, cloudy with rain starting this morning for you, and you'll hit a high of 15. 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

0: It's time for the dirt. Dar has joined me. And Shar, we start with the family of Nichelle Nichols. Does that name ring a bell?
1: Yeah, that was Uhura, the original on Star Trek.
0: That's correct. She was just handed, or at least the family was, a hefty sum. Now, her estate was awarded $13 million as a result of a wrongful death lawsuit against Gila Medical Center in Silver City, New Mexico, where the actress was treated in 2022. During a visit to the hospital's ER for a heart concern, she allegedly did not get the proper treatment and was transferred to an assisted living facility where she died hours later. She was 89.
1: Oh, my gosh.
0: I didn't know any of that.
1: No, me neither. No, I just knew that she'd passed away.
0: Yeah, I was a big Star Trek fan.
1: Oh, my gosh.
0: Very sad.
1: Well, that is really sad. Well, hopefully that they can get some peace and justice out of that.
0: And they got money.
1: Good timing for this one. Formula One was just in Monaco over the weekend.
0: Mm-hmm.
1: And the Oceans franchise is heading back to Monaco for its next movie. It's a prequel this time. It's set in 1962 at the Monaco Grand Prix. And Margot Robbie and Bradley Cooper are going to be playing Danny Ocean's parents.
0: Hmm.
1: So I guess Margot Robbie was talking about it at CinemaCon, and she said, before Danny Ocean ever stepped foot in Vegas, two masterminds taught him everything he knows, his parents. So Bradley Cooper is actually writing and directing this. It's going to open next year in June on the 25th. And then separately, George Clooney, Julia Roberts, Brad Pitt, and Matt Damon are all coming back for another Oceans movie, which will be Oceans 14. So that's not the prequel. It's the modern day one.
0: Okay. I was going to say they're coming back for another one. I thought they were coming back for a paycheck, but that's just...
1: Well, probably that as well.
0: All right. Stevie Nicks made a major donation to University of Southern California, also known as USC, to help reach a $3 million fundraising goal for an endowed chair at the Keck School of Medicine. It's to honor Dr. Joseph Sugarman, Nicks's longtime ear, nose, and throat specialist. Now, she credits him with keeping her voice healthy through the nights on the road, years of touring, and hours in the recording studio. Well, so paying her tributes.
1: Yeah. Well, I'm sure she had other problems with her nose as well.
0: Ooh,
1: that he probably helped
0: also
1: with.
0: Needed money.
1: Yeah. Here's a pitch. It's 2026. Streaming has taken over everything. And a lonely old school cable technician named Chip Douglas is languishing in obscurity. Until one day, someone calls to have his cable turned back on. So that's actually the setup and pitch for Hulu's new Cable Guy-inspired comedy pilot. And here's something cool. It's going to star New Girl's Jake Johnson and Damon Wayans Jr., who are going to be back together for the first time since New Girl ended. It's not a remake, though. Think about Fargo. You know how they redid Fargo, the movie, but it's a series and completely different.
0: Yeah.
1: So it's going to be like that, dark, absurd. And it's about obsession and modern male friendship. Mm. So I think it's kind of interesting.
0: Billy.
1: I've never seen the original Cable Guy, but every time White Rabbit by Jefferson Airplane comes on, that's all I can think about. Because I'm pretty sure they re-released a video or something, and it's just Jim Carrey singing to that song from the movie.
0: No idea.
1: Yeah, I don't know.
0: All right.
1: Anyway.
0: I guess we've got a something to watch for the weekend. And that was The Dirt.
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1: It's Char Normando with your Journey FM weather forecast for the Coast Salish regions. In the Lower Mainland, Greater Vancouver area, cloudy, some rain starting later today with a high of 17 degrees on the way. For the Gulf Islands, Nanaimo and Cowichan Valley regional districts, cloudy, periods of rain starting for you this morning, and you'll hit a high of 15. 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
1: Jalam Pluel Sikdawayu, Lakibu Dipitegu, Gekatla Duldwatku. I am proud to be Indigenous because our culture is alive, powerful, and full of wisdom. 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Indigenous history isn't just the past, it's the present we live in and the future we're building.
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Oh, yeah. It's an old Memphis song. 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

0: June is National Indigenous History Month. You're listening to Voices from the Land, stories of strength, culture, pride, and history shared by Indigenous people from across British Columbia.
1: Hi, I'm Jennifer Carlick. I'm from Iska, BC. I'm from Tiona Clan. I am proud to be Indigenous because I make healthy choices by being active. And I like to share that my family's tradition is to hunt.
0: That was another story honoring Indigenous voices and traditions. 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
3: It's Char Normando with your Journey FM weather forecast for the Coast Salish regions. The Lower Mainland, Greater Vancouver area, cloudy today. Periods of rain starting later on this afternoon will hit a high of 17 degrees. For the Gulf Islands, Nanaimo and Cowichan Valley regional districts, cloudy with rain starting this morning for you, and you'll hit a high of 15. 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
2: 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We all have a role to play ending violence. This is how I show up.
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1: 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I am proud to be Indigenous because I am Tahltan. I love speaking in Tahltan.
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4: Now a look at the Journey FM weather forecast for the Coast Salish regions and in the Lower Mainland today. 17 periods of rain and expect that overnight and dropping to 12. 18 tomorrow, still a chance of showers, but you still could see some sunshine popping through. For the Gulf Islands, Nanaimo and Cowichan Valley regional districts, 15 periods of rain and dropping to 10 overnight with more rain. 19 tomorrow and expect a mix of sun and cloud. 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
4: Now a look at the Journey FM weather forecast for the Coast Salish regions and in the Lower Mainland today. 17 periods of rain and expect that overnight and dropping to 12. 18 tomorrow, still a chance of showers, but you still could see some sunshine popping through. For the Gulf Islands, Nanaimo and Cowichan Valley regional districts, 15 periods of rain and dropping to 10 overnight with more rain. 19 tomorrow and expect a mix of sun and cloud. 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
3: Yeltz, hello, my name is Mulchamoltz Gitzwa. My English name is Chanel Budden. I'm a proud member of the Haisla Nation, and I come from the Ixtuxia clan, which is eagle. I am proud to be an Indigenous person because we have such a strong, rich history that is persevering with every generation. An Indigenous role model that has inspired me in my life is the late Honorable Murray Sinclair. He was Manitoba's first Indigenous judge. Later in life, he was also the chairman for the Truth and Reconciliation Commission. He was never afraid to have his voice heard. What I love most about Indigenous culture is our ancestral stories, our history, our art, and most of all, the way our communities come together for one another. One of my favorite quotes is by Wilma Mankiller, and it says, "The secret of our success is that we never, never give up."
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1: My name is Ashley Nicole Pimlott. My mother is Josie Jenis from the Wolastoqiyik Wassipikuk First Nation in Kakuna, Quebec. My father is Christopher John Pimlott from the Shwemelku Indian Band in Comox and the Clahoos Nation on Cortez Island. Proud and resilient Coast Salish peoples, I carry both lineages with honor, and I am forever grateful to have been born here in beautiful Terrace, BC, on the ancestral and unceded lands of the Tsimshian people who have been stewards of these lands since time immemorial. There's strong energy present in every stone, river, and branch.
0: That was another story honoring Indigenous voices and traditions. 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
3: Now a look at the Journey FM weather forecast for the Coast Salish regions. And in the Lower Mainland today, 17 periods of rain, and expect that overnight and dropping to 12. 18 tomorrow, still a chance of showers, but you still could see some sunshine popping through. For the Gulf Islands, Nanaimo and Cowichan Valley regional districts, 15 periods of rain and dropping to 10 overnight with more rain. 19 tomorrow, and expect a mix of sun and cloud. For up-to-date weather, anytime, check out the CJNYFM.ca homepage or download the Journey FM app for iOS.
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1: Loam Godu Nimulnisum, the Chad Dwayu, Kitsalasu Diwalwatku, Kiswadwada Dipdegu, Githaus Diwaljagu, Sigaram Hanak Takaye, Amasa Ara Amagari Selyaks. Good day and good afternoon. My name is Chad Wells, aka The Chad. My language and culture is probably the most important teaching I plan to pass on to the next generation, our children. My kids go to Naaksagilakil School in Kitsum Kalem, where our Tsimshian language is used every day and all day, not just a course in school. They're also taught how to harvest our traditional foods and sing and dance once per week. My children are from the ages 6 to 20 and they speak Somaliac 10 times better than I do. I try to explain Red Dress Day as much as I can to my kids because we live on the Highway of Tears. Many First Nations people are affected by this highway, including my own family. Why do I love being Indigenous? Well, because we have the greatest music in the world. Traditional singing and drumming, I can't get enough.
0: That was another story honoring Indigenous voices and traditions. 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
3: Here's a look at the Journey FM weather forecast for the Coast Salish regions. In the Lower Mainland this evening, dropping from 17 to 12 overnight, and expect rain. 17 tomorrow with a chance of showers again, but you might see some sunshine. Poking through by the evening. For the Gulf Islands, Nanaimo and Cowichan Valley regional districts, about 15 with periods of rain this evening and dropping to 10 overnight. And again, expect a chance of showers tomorrow with a mix of sun and cloud through the afternoon at a high of 17. For up-to-date weather anytime, check out the CJNYFM.ca homepage or download the Journey FM app for iOS.
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1: Loam Godu Nimul Nisam, the Chad Dwayu, Kitsalasu Diwalwatku, Kiswadwara Dipdeku, Githaus Diwalzagu, Sigaram Hanak Takaye, Amasa Ara Amagari Siliaks. Good day and good afternoon. My name is Chad Wells, aka The Chad. My language and culture is probably the most important teaching I plan to pass on to the next generation, our children. My kids go to Naaksagilakil School in Kitsum Kalam, where our Tsimshian language is used every day and all day, not just a course in school. They're also taught how to harvest our traditional foods and sing and dance once per week. My children are from the ages 6 to 20 and they speak Somalic 10 times better than I do. I try to explain Red Dress Day as much as I can to my kids because we live on the Highway of Tears. Many First Nation people are affected by this highway, including my own family. Why do I love being Indigenous? Well, because we have the greatest music in the world. Traditional singing and drumming, I can't get enough.
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3: My name is Tyeen, Hereditary Chief Russell Jack of the Afiala First Nation. I'm very happy to be here at the Junior All-Native Tournament to see all the young generation participators together and also to see them enjoy our culture during their opening ceremonies. 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And it's just so heartwarming to see all the nations participate here.
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4: Here's a look at the Journey FM weather forecast for the Coast Salish regions. In the Lower Mainland this evening, dropping from 17 to 12 overnight, and expect rain. 17 tomorrow with a chance of showers again, but you might see some sunshine. Poking through by the evening. For the Gulf Islands, Nanaimo and Cowichan Valley regional districts, about 15 with periods of rain this evening and dropping to 10 overnight. And again, expect a chance of showers tomorrow with a mix of sun and cloud through the afternoon at a high of 17. For up-to-date weather, anytime, check out the CJNYFM.ca homepage or download the Journey FM app for iOS.
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1: Hi, my name is Mackenzie from the Kakatlan Nation Wolf Tribe. I'm proud to be Indigenous because our stories, our love, our resilience live through me. I'm 16 and live in two worlds, town and tradition. I learned to dance and drum in school, but I've learned about strength at home from my mom, from my papa, and from my granny. I honor the ones we lost, the ones who fought, and the ones still fighting their way, including our 2S LGBTQ+ youth. We belong. Our culture isn't fading, it's rising, and I'm here for it every step, every beat, every voice.
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3: Here's a look at the Journey FM weather forecast for the Coast Salish regions. In the lower mainland this evening, dropping from 17 to 12 overnight, and expect rain. 17 tomorrow with a chance of showers again, but you might see some sunshine. Poking through by the evening. For the Gulf Islands, Nanaimo and Cowichan Valley regional districts, about 15 with periods of rain this evening and dropping to 10 overnight. And again, expect a chance of showers tomorrow with a mix of sun and cloud through the afternoon at a high of 17. For up-to-date weather anytime, check out the CJNYFM.ca homepage or download the Journey FM app for iOS.
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1: I am Craig Payne. 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I'm proud to be Indigenous because of the elders. 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